0: From the BBC World Service, in association with ABC and Akashvani, this is Stumped.
1: Hello and welcome to Stumped, your intercontinental hit of news, features and debate from the quirky world of cricket. I'm Alison Mitchell in London and in the commentary box at Lords, where the first test of the English summer is getting underway, and this magnificent ground is celebrating the 150th test played at the venue.
2: Nice to see you, Ali. Back at the home of cricket, Jim Maxwell in Sydney, looking forward to watching, listening to a test match. My goodness, it's been a while. I won't go on about the BBL, it's a shambles. And they're talking about calling the Victorian team the Bush Rangers again. Anyway, more of that some other time, but let's get on with the show, folks.
3: Yes, let's. I'm Charu Sharma for Akashvani in yet another ancient cradle of cricket. I'm in Baroda, where there was cricket many, many moons ago. We're in the middle of the Baroda Association League, and they've been kind enough to let me take some time out to do our favourite show, Stumped.
1: I'm so glad they have as well, Charu. Now, coming up on the programme are Virat Kohli and Royal Challengers Bengaluru building an IPL dynasty. They had to wait 18 years for their first title, and now RCB have gone back-to-back champions again after beating Gujarat Titans by 5 wickets in the 2026 final, and Kohli was at the centre of it. And just to underline his prowess, he sealed the win with a 6. Charu, is this the start of an RCB dynasty under the stewardship of coach Andy Flower, no less?
3: Yeah, well, that 6 was very Dhoni-esque in the 2011 World Cup in India. And yeah, just the right opportunity for it. Well, you've got to congratulate them for winning back-to-back titles. But and on Stumped, I remember a long time back, I wonder if you do, before the season started, I was talking about the fact that they have shaken the monkey off their back, so they'll be playing with a certain amount of freedom, which has certainly helped. They've had a remarkable IPL. They topped the league and went on to win. About the dynasty, there have been many changes at RCB. The ownership has changed now, changed a little earlier as well. And I think some of their older players might not be there a few years from now. Kohli himself, maybe Hazelwood, Bhuvneshwar Kumar. So there's a possibility there could be plenty of changes in the next 2 or 3 years. And that alone may prevent this winning dynasty, although for the next year or so, they look very good indeed, Alison.
1: Well, I was going to say, Kohli said afterwards that he'd told his teammates that the pressure didn't feel the same as last year. So would that suggest that if they can keep, a number of these players together, that next year they could be capable of becoming the first team to win 3 IPL titles in a row?
3: Well, for the moment, we've all got, in conventional wisdom, we'd probably have to admit that they are favourites again, because Andy Flower stays, but that Patidar was led from the front stays, and this trio that I just mentioned stays. They could well, barring injury, God forbid, and so on and so forth, be right on top or leading contenders again anyway. But, the other teams are going to begin figuring all of this out. I think it was at bowling, RCB's bowling, that did exceptionally well. And the batsmen will try and do something different next year. Other teams may also go through a bit of a churn and might get stronger. So the IPL is never easy. They've done remarkably well the last 2 years, but it could get a lot tougher next year. And maybe the weight of expectations as well. Because the second year after winning, the monkey was off the back. They were free, easy, happy. Next year, there'll be a lot more expectations again. And that might not work too well for them. We'll see.
1: But the guy who does seem to just keep shouldering expectation and rising to the big occasion is Virat Kohli. 37, no holding him back. Big game player, big moments. He just keeps stepping up, doesn't he?
3: Yes, he does. It's just the weight of experience which is so important, really, because he's obviously very unflappable. He doesn't have too much to prove anymore, so there's that pressure has been taken away from him. Also, when it comes down to a 150, 180 kind of a game and they're chasing, then his ways work really well, because he's not

biggest striker of the board, despite that six you mentioned last ball. And he's very happy to knock the ball around and take these really sharp singles or twos. All that really helps when your bowlers have done the job earlier on by getting the opposition to maybe 160, 175, with the new power being 200. So, yeah, the IPL went very well for him in terms of chases. And I think he's also still such a force in the team in terms of how should we approach the game and just G's up everything.

0: was some criticism earlier on, Alison, about his strike rate. I think he's paid some attention to that, because you can't argue with the strike rate in this year's IPL.
1: Yeah, and Jim, he had to wait a long time for that first title, and you know, national honours are one thing, but RCB in this team really does seem to mean a lot to him.
2: Well, he's got the hunger still. He keeps himself in very good nick, so there's every reason to think at least next year, if not a little bit longer. I think for Coley fans, and there must still be plenty of them, even though he's at the twilight of his career, I'll be loving every minute of this, and particularly the way he managed to produce the cameo, the innings that mattered to win a final. So, yeah, I think we're going to be seeing him around for a bit, and no doubt he'll have some ambition about making it three in a row, just as he will about playing any other cricket that is left in him. And the way he's going, it might be a few more years yet. I hope so. He's a great entertainer and a high-quality competitor. So I think there's a lot of teams that will be looking forward to the ongoing clash, the rivalry, because he's such an important person to get out whatever game he's playing in.
1: Yeah, and Charu, if we look at the IPL as a whole and RC being sort of where they rank, I mean, 18 years now of IPL history. So where does this RCB side rank in terms of the best teams there's been so far?
0: Yeah, Alison, with your permission, just before that, Kohli has already declared himself unfit for the next series that he was picked for. So I hope that, you know, he's, despite the fact that he's obviously paying a lot of attention to his fitness, I hope he stays fit enough for what seems to be his near-term goal, which is the World Cup next year. Anyway, you know, for Indians would be hoping that he stays fit. About RCB, you know, there was something quite almost invincible about the campaigns of Mumbai Indians, of CSK and of KKR, even when they were winning all those trophies. I've got to admit that unless RCB win their third, and pretty quickly, if not on the trot, they don't seem to have the same level of respect yet and as the other teams did. They've had two fabulous campaigns, without doubt. But in terms of the pantheon, I still think they're one title short. And once they get to three and quick enough, people will start talking about, wow, what a legacy. Right now, it's two, it's great, it's all related to Kohli, a little less to the team. But if others step up, and maybe Rajat Patidar, whom they'll certainly retain, seems to be the new Midas touch man, touches turns to gold. They do have the nucleus of a long-term successful campaign, but as a great team, maybe not yet.
1: Well, CSK went back-to-back, didn't they? Mumbai Indians. Jim, let's talk about one of the new stars, though, the breakout kid of the tournament. Well, I mean, he already made his debut last year, hadn't he? Vaibhav Suryavanshi won a car this year for his performances in the IPL. He's not, though, in India's squad for the Test and ODIs they've got against Afghanistan this month. There has been a certain amount of clamour about getting him into the national side. But is that sensible to just leave him be for the moment, given he's 15?
2: Probably. I sense that from his Red Bull experience in Ranji Trophy, there's a bit of a learning curve there, whichever way you want to describe it. And I don't think there's any need to be rushing him into the next level of cricket. But the masses, the media, everyone will be making noises about that as we speak, no doubt, because they want to see him on the bigger stage. Is he mature enough for that at this point? It's hard to know. You can overread the white ball T20 game a bit because you get someone dominating in this way, but he doesn't take many singles, I've noticed. he hits a lot of fours.
1: 72
2: and
1: sixes in the IPL this year, which is 29 more than the next person on the list. It's staggering, isn't it? But there is talk, Jim, that he could make the squad or could be included in the squad when India come to England in July for T20s and ODIs. Mm-hmm. I mean, that would be intriguing, wouldn't it, to see how he goes on English pitches if he does get that call up.
2: I think there'll be a lot of people involved in the presentation of the game that would love to see a rising star such as him in that series, yes. So maybe that's the way to get him into it all. And just quietly go about, unlike Tendulkar, who was playing Test cricket at about this age. So, yeah, just give it a bit of time and let's see how he settles into

0: it, because it's a pretty strong emotional exercise, apart from the adjustment from instantaneous instinctive cricket to something that's allegedly a bit more measured.
1: Talking of the tournament as a whole, and whether it perhaps should be a bit more measured, i.e. balance between bats and ball, Chari, Sachin Tendulkar has suggested a few reforms for the IPL, one of them being scrap the impact player rule, but also introducing a bowling power play. What do you make of some of the things that he came up with?
2: Yeah, well, I'm a little split on the whole impact player thing, because basically we talk about substitutes. Now, many other sports around the world, which have existed well before cricket, they've all evolved. There's a lot of substitution going on just to make sure people are, I suppose, physically not too strained or otherwise strategically changed, to quote once again, very famously, football and many other sports. You know, substitutions are very much a part of the sport. And maybe cricket will go in that direction. For the moment, it does seem that the impact sub is giving, I can't say undue advantage, because every team has the same advantage. But it is taking away from all-rounders and their value. And whether that needs to continue, I don't know. So I'm a little split on that, I must confess. Mm. But I do think that, you know, he mentioned about a bowling power play for two overs sometime or the other. We don't really, I don't think that's broken. It does need to be fixed. Also, the
1: but
2: fact
1: perhaps
2: that
1: if they were to keep the impact player rule, would that sort of balance things out a little bit? Keep the impact player rule, but introduce a bowling power play, so that he's suggesting keep the first four overs as mandatory, and then have the last two to be used by the fielding captain whenever they choose. And he's suggesting also allowing one bowler to bowl five overs, which would give a bit of extra strength to your best bowler.
2: I don't think those tweaks are necessary, frankly. Sorry, Sachin. But the one tweak that could happen, which might help right the balance between bat and ball, is maybe to have three fielders in the power play. Then you are making the batsman think a little more, because right now it's a free ride. I mean, you have to be very unlucky to play the ball in the air and have it caught by one of the outfielders. So maybe three could right the balance, and we don't need to fiddle with the rest, really. I mean, I don't think the game's in grave danger.
1: Jim, would you like the sound of those tweaks?
0: Oh, well, it's all cosmetic. I think the most important thing is to fix the pitches so that the bowlers have got some interest.
1: I mean, well, these are measures to try and get the bowlers more interested, aren't they?
0: Well, if they hadn't played at Ahmedabad, you would have had another one of those stupid 230 versus 230 games, which is obviously what the people who own the teams want to see. They reckon that fours and sixes are the only thing that matter. And bowlers have become irrelevant. They're like dear old Jeeves. Get another Jeeves out to bring the drinks out or something. So I reckon the fans are going to die of boredom if they keep playing IPL like this. They've got to have pitches that give bowlers a bit more incentive to be in the game. It's a much better game when it's a contest. But I think that's lost on most of the peripheral people in cricket these days. All they want to see are fours and sixes.
2: Well, no, I'm right in the middle of the Baroda Premier League, and I must confess, for some reason or the other, the pitches are a little tricky, and the par score is around 145, 150. We're all enjoying the contest, even though there's a little bit of uneven bounce, but the players themselves, they're a little confused, I feel, the batsmen, because they've lost the art of, if not the big hits, then what? So I keep screeching for, you know, quick runs, or maybe just knock the ball around, you know, keep it there and don't panic. But it does seem that the players also now are reaching a zone where all they expect from at least the power play, and maybe even the whole game, is just the big hits. And it's a little difficult. I see that some of the youngsters are finding it difficult to adjust to tricky pitches. The bowlers are enjoying it, of course.
1: A word just on, Chari, before we finish up, on the runners-up. Do you think that Shubman Gill's captaincy means that Gujarat Titans, you know, will win? Or rather, we'll sort of continue to be title contenders going forwards.
2: Yeah, you know, watch what you ask for, Alison. You're onto my favourite theory and hypotheses and everything. It's about captaincy. Well, listen, Rohit Sharma was considered one of the best captains ever in India. Got India to the World Cup and so on and so forth and this, that and the other. And what a great captain. Where have Mumbai Indians finished? So, yes, you know, Shubman Gill is a decent enough captain. He's a lovely chap, very cool head and so on and so forth. But you really have to perform. You know, he's got all the runs, so he certainly has the respect. But the whole team has to perform. The bowlers didn't on that given day, and neither did the batsmen. So as captaincy material, because of his nature, because of his abilities, as a cricketer, he'll always be considered a captain of various teams, India included later on. But Yeah, the captain has a very limited role.

0: home to play in T20s. It goes by so quickly, you know, you take three breaths and the match is over. So he'll remain as a captain. I think GT are still a very good team. And it's a shame that they lost twice towards the end to RCB. Otherwise, we thought, having finished second in the league, that they would be the best competition for RCB. That turned out not to be. Not his fault, though, I think.
1: Jim, how would you wrap up overall the 2026 IPL, the success that RCB have had, Kohli's season, Suryavanshi?
2: They're going to have any more changes to the teams? Going to have more teams next year or just more games?
0: Just more games from what I know, Jim, and perhaps a sort of a break between the seasons. So a couple of months earlier on, then a break, and then come back again later in the year to play. These are all plans, but they might get from 74 to 94, which is a legitimate home and away for 10 teams. So much more action.
2: Yeah, I reckon they'll end up like those series on Netflix that are over about 8 or 9 seasons. So that they can, you know, have a month off and come back and play again. Eventually, this is what we're going to be seeing in world cricket, an ongoing series of T20, because that's what someone wants it. I don't want it, but someone does.
1: Yeah, other leagues will need to overlap, and probably international cricket will need to continue at some stage as well. But for the moment, yeah, the leagues are winning through, and the IPL certainly is. A final word on RCB. Did you see the winners' T-shirts they put on with the slogan, "One felt nice"? We did it twice. Well, I'm going to add to that. The fans now need "One felt nice, we did it twice. Can RCB now do it thrice?" Well, that's all we've got time for on this week's Stumped on Akash Varney. Don't forget to follow us on X. We're at BBC WS Sport and use the hashtag BBC Stumped. And check us out on YouTube by going to the BBC World Service YouTube channel. Thanks to Chari Sharma and Jim Maxwell, and to all of you for listening. Speak to you soon. Bye-bye.

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You are tuned to FM Rainbow 107 MHz. And right now, the studio clock is ticking exactly 4 minutes past one this Saturday afternoon. And with you guys is your friend and RJ Khushnood, bringing you today's installment of Rainbow Rhythm. And dear friends, this hour we are talking about something that almost all of us experience at some point in life or another. And that is starting over. Sometimes life changes suddenly. Sometimes we choose change ourselves in our lives, and sometimes, well, life quietly forces us to turn a page we never really wanted to leave behind in the first place. So this hour, we are talking about the art of starting over, because beginning again takes a lot of courage sometimes. It means letting go of the old, the one that you know, the one that you're familiar with, rebuilding something from scratch, healing once again, rediscovering hope, believing in life once again. And maybe one of the bravest people are the ones who continue to do things that are really difficult even after difficult chapters, and they begin again. So this hour, through beautiful songs and emotions, let us celebrate the joy of fresh beginnings. And on that note, friends, this hour, the hour of music, begins with a Taylor Swift track coming your way. This is Begin Again for all of you.

Where do we go at the end of something when there is scope for a new beginning? Because starting over is difficult. We as human beings have a tendency to become really attached to something that we already know. We are familiar with it and we don't really want to let go. There is a fear of letting go. Even when something hurts us, we still fear leaving it behind. Whether it may be a city, a relationship, a version of ourselves, a dream, or even a routine. And yet, well, dear friends, growth often begins exactly where comfort ends. Sometimes the hardest endings create the most beautiful beginnings. And that is what the art of starting over is all about. Beginning anew and just reinventing something that you have already known, but now it's your chance to make it something even better. And friends, on that note, in the session of Rainbow Rhythm, we are talking about the art of starting over. And while doing that, we have been listening to some wonderful tunes together. And the hour is just beginning. That means we have a playlist that is full of songs that are all about new beginnings. Just like the next one coming your way. This is Stephen Gately with New Beginning for all of you, only on Rainbow Rhythm.

0: Dear friends, you are listening to Richard Marx singing to you, Ready to Fly. And just like he said, we have always had wings, but we aren't always ready to fly, especially into new ventures when there is a little bit of fear holding us back. And in those moments, well, our inspiration for overcoming the fear of the unknown relies on the fact that there are constantly people around us who are our support system, as well as we can always take a little bit of inspiration from nature itself. Don't you think that it is absolutely amazing how nature itself constantly starts over and over every single time? Flowers bloom again, rain endlessly is followed by an eventual ending to the rain. Morning returns after darkness, trees grow new leaves after just leaving and losing the old ones. Nature never ever feels beginning anew. And maybe humans are meant to evolve the same way. Not every chapter is meant to last forever in our lives. Some chapters only exist to teach us some things, and sometimes those things are lessons, because not always we have good chapters in our lives. Sometimes the chapters may end on a bad note, but they leave behind a lesson that we always remember. And that is why up next you are going to listen to the next back-to-back tracks coming your way. Bruno Mars will be singing to you When I Was Your Man, followed by Elton John with Sorry Seems to Be the Hardest Words. Do have a listen to both of these wonderful tracks, and right after that, I, your friend Khushnood, will be here with you.
1: Camera.

Welcome back, dear friends. You are tuned in to FM Rainbow 107 MHz, where right now the Hour of Rainbow Rhythm with your friend and RJ Khushnood is going on as we mark exactly half an hour of the program. It is 31 minutes past one this Saturday afternoon, where we have been talking about the art of starting over. Yes, dear listeners, for the tuners who have tuned in just now, let me tell you that this hour we have dedicated to beginning anew. Beginning something once again is something really scary sometimes, because one of the most fearful moments that we face is when we venture into the unknown. We are creatures of habit, so we have a tendency to become very comfortable when we know that things around us are familiar. But as soon as the unknown knocks on our doors, we become a bit more afraid. That fear of the unknown, the fear of just letting go of the familiar, is something that we all feel. It is a universal feeling for all humans. And when we think about starting over, there are several occasions in our life when we are faced with situations that need us to start over once again. And one of the hardest forms of starting over happens after emotional loss, when someone is not there in our life suddenly, because then our routines change, the conversations disappear, the silence that we never knew somehow becomes resounding and louder, and the memories of the past become heavier for us, and rebuilding yourself after that just feels really impossible in that moment. But slowly, with the passage of time, everything changes. Things start falling into place, maybe not the ones that we have always known, maybe new ones, because people start rediscovering themselves piece by piece and moment by moment. And music often becomes a companion during those moments of beginning anew and starting over, just like the next song is all about a moment that has passed, but maybe the memories of that will always live. And that is why Adele is coming up with the next song of this hour on Rainbow Rhythm with Someone Like You. Only in this hour of Rainbow Rhythm. Do have a listen to Adele up next.

Dear friends, that was Enrique Iglesias for all of you singing Tired of Being Sorry. And sometimes by the time that maybe a venture comes to an end in our life, we are just absolutely exhausted and tired with it. But still we have some regret about it. And maybe in those moments, just Tired of Being Sorry is the right track to listen to. And the fact about saying goodbye to an old venture and stepping into a new one means that we get an opportunity to reinvent ourselves, and that is something really beautiful because humans are constantly evolving. The person you were 5 years ago is not the person listening this hour either, and that's just what growth is. Sometimes starting over means choosing peace, changing our priorities, and protecting our energy for something better and becoming much, much stronger in the process. And that is why reinvention is always a success, and that success is growth. And friends, on that note, up next, since we are celebrating the art of starting over, Jennifer Lopez has a song that is just perfect for this occasion. Here comes Starting Over by Jennifer Lopez.

Dear listeners, one reason that we all fear starting over is uncertainty, because we don't know what is going to happen when we start something new, because the unknown just always feels frightening. And honestly, some of the best moments in life arrive unexpectedly. Just think about your own life. Maybe the right opportunity, the right friendship, the right version of ourselves is awaiting somewhere in the distant future, but all we have to do is just take a step forward, because only in those moments when we continue moving forward can we get that right opportunity, the right version of ourselves at the end of the road. And that means always embracing change, even if it means starting over with a little bit of strength and just finding a stronger self of our own at the end of that journey. And friends, on that note, up next, Robbie Williams is going to sing to you Strong.

Well, life is indeed too short, and well, I think that this hour of music is equally short because it is 53 minutes past one and almost time for me to wrap up this session of Rainbow Rhythm. But before I wrap up, dear friends, maybe one final reflection for this hour of the art of starting over, something that we have been celebrating all about this hour. And maybe life is itself not about just avoiding the changes, it's about learning how to survive transformation gracefully and still enjoying the changes in our life, even if it involves starting over again, because every single person carries their own unfinished chapters in life. They have their hidden wounds, but they also have their hidden courage and quiet resilience always driving them forward to next the step in the process, and that next step in the journey that we call life. And every sunrise quietly tells us that life begins once again with every single day. So perhaps we should always be mindful of the fact that starting over is not about just being thrown into the unknown, but it is also an opportunity to embrace something that is unknown and maybe something really positive for us. And dear friends, with that, it's time for me to wrap up this session of Rainbow Rhythm, where we have been talking about the art of starting over. And that means I get to start over another day with you guys. But until then, this is good. Bye. Stay happy, stay hopeful, stay brave, and never ever stop believing in beautiful new beginnings. Dear friends, here comes the final track. This is the King of Pop, Michael Jackson, singing to you, "Wanna Be Starting Something." Do have a listen. And with that, this is Khushnood saying tata and goodbye to you.

0: Nurse, scalpel. Heart and lung machine ready?
1: Yes, doctor. Scalpel.
0: Smith, anesthesia control knob take a look. Martin, watch the ECG.
2: Yes, doctor.
0: Operate heart and lung machine. Nurse, donor heart ready?
1: Yes, doctor.
0: Okay. Now be careful.

Back to back, two women, of course, and I think it just came across in such a beautiful manner. This one you heard was by Lana Del Rey called The Other Woman, and before that it was Kylie with Where the Wild Roses Grow. Yes, such amazing numbers. You're only on 107 FM Rainbow, guys. You're with me, Trinanjana, for this session called Cinemagic, which will continue till 7. So, of course, we have less time and more music. So, Builds, Builds, Builds coming up from Destiny's Child right now.

0: no, not exactly a crime. And especially when Said seems to reach out to us with such intensity, then trust me, at least for a couple of times or so, you would definitely wonder in case it's a crime or not. Well, guys, you're listening to 107 MHz FM Rainbow, and with you for this particular evening session called Cinemagic, only on the station. I'm Chidanjana with you, and time, yes, by the studio clock is 47 minutes past 6, which means we just have about 13 more minutes to go. So without wasting further time, we'll move over to that zone called music. And this time it's going to be concentration on the home life, as John Mayer seems to say. But then, of course, we have a very, very minuscule break. And on the flip side, it is John Mayer.
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yes, home life, of course, as I told you. But we do have extensive plans, I'm sure. It is the weekend. It's Saturday specifically. And that certainly means that I'm sure you definitely have a high-end plans made for the night. And in case you thought that, okay, fine, I'm just going to skip the party circuit for this particular week, that's equally good, I'm sure, because we know for a fact how much draining sometimes these Saturday night parties can be. But for a change, you can always seem to party and let your hair loose and get things done. But come what, we will always ensure that you have a great time, at least when you are tuned to the station called 107 megahertz, that is FM Rainbow. And this time, this Saturday, you were with me, Trinanjana, for this particular session. As I tell you, it's called Cinemagic. And right now, even if my clock in the studio tells me that I've got to wrap the session really, really quick, trust me, it's not that I really want to do that from the deep core of my heart. And since I don't want to, maybe the universe played a little better for my sake, and that's the reason why at all I'm going to meet you again for this session called Western Waves right now, exactly at 7:10 p.m. people, only on the other end, and that is called 100.1 FM Gold. So here, of course, a little party streak and just getting along with the music that's defining the core culture of radio. Yes, guys. I'm taking each day, night at a time. I think you've already got the hint of the song. That is Someday I'll Be Saturday Night by Bon Jovi. Keep enjoying and don't forget to tune in to 100.1 MHz FM Gold Sharp at 7:10 p.m. for Western Waves with me, Trinanjana.

No matter what you said, no matter how hard you tried, nothing ever seems to work out right for you. Do you ever feel like your get up and go has got up and went? Yeah, me too. I feel like that sometimes. It's true. But when it do, I say, self, you gotta just dust yourself off.

Părgan, Mohamed Rafi, Kishore Kumar, Asha Bhosle এবং Usha Mangeshkar কণ্ঠে নসীব পদ্ধতি।